0: 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Kelly 95.3.
1: To Tom Saver traffic, be aware of high wind advisories. Caltrans has issued a high wind advisory active for the I-5 and Highway 58. This covers a stretch between 58 Junction, Kern County, up through 41 Junction. I-5 bottleneck if you're heading north or south near the I-5 near Highway 33 Junction. That's just at the Fresno-Kern line. Traffic is currently restricted to two lanes due to an active vehicle fire, so be aware of that. Highway 99 work, we are seeing usual afternoon thickening in the northbound 99 near Ming Avenue. And just as a heads up, tonight, overnight closures are going to be happening. There's a major overnight closure. Northbound 99 will be fully closed between Ming Avenue and the 58 corridor starting at 11 p.m. They're installing overhead signs and plan to have the lanes back open by 5 a.m. Brought to you by Stockdale Air. They're not comfortable until you are.
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1: To time saver traffic, be aware of high wind advisories. Caltrans has issued a high wind advisory active for the I-5 and Highway 58. This covers a stretch between 58 Junction, Kern County, up through 41 Junction. I-5 bottleneck, if you're heading north or south near the I-5 near Highway 33 Junction, that's just at the Fresno-Kern line. Traffic is currently restricted to two lanes due to an active vehicle fire, so be aware of that. Highway 99 work, we are seeing usual afternoon thickening in the northbound 99 near Ming Avenue. And just as a heads up, tonight, overnight closures are going to be happening. There's a major overnight closure. Northbound 99 will be fully closed between Ming Avenue and the 58 corridor starting at 11 p.m. They are installing overhead signs and plan to have the lanes back open by 5 a.m. Brought to you by Stockdale Air, they're not comfortable until you are.
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1: Yeah, they wish and I wish and I wish and I wish and they wishing on me. 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I've been moving calm, don't start no trouble with me. 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
1: 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There's just something about her. I just

0: XYZ Throwback is coming up on the way. I think this might be the first time I've ever played Audrey in this game.
1: I know. I'm so excited. I feel like I have a good chance because I usually pull these.
0: So Audrey usually selects three songs that all came out in the same year. It's up to Jordan and I to figure out what year that is because Jordan is remote. He's here, but he's remote.
2: Yep, I'm here.
0: There's a little bit of a delay. We figured it's fair for him to continue to play game show host, and he pulled the songs. I can't remember the last time. Jordan, we used to rotate, I think, before you were on the show, Audrey.
2: We
0: used to, like, rotate who would pull them.
1: Yeah.
0: But we've just kind of given that role to Audrey, and we'll see how she fares.
2: Let's see it, Audrey.
0: What year did these three songs come out? 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
1: Me not working hard. Yeah, right. 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Or better yet, go to turn.

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1: Mr. 305 checking in for the remix. You know they had that 75 Street Brazil. Well, this year's gonna be called Calle Ocho. Que hola, gata, que hola, omega. And this how we gonna do it. Dale.

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1: That's why they get up in the morning.
0: Sit back and relax. They will entertain you for the next 4 hours. It's Danny and Kate, and the show starts now.
2: Welcome back here on the Danny and Kate Show. It is a Freaky Friday. You know what that means.
3: What does that mean, Danny?
2: That means me and Kate are going to switch bodies for the rest of today, and we're going to do the show in reverse.
3: What does that mean, Danny?
2: Hey, everybody. Welcome to the Danny and Kate Show. It's me, Kate. That's my Kate impersonation. It's Freaky Friday. Do your best Danny impersonation.
3: No.
2: No? Come on. You could do it.
3: I don't want to play this game.
2: Come on. You could do that.
4: Oh, it's me, Danny. Hello, it's me, Danny.
2: That's a good... I do a good Danny impersonation.
3: Your voice is too deep.
2: Hey, it's me, Danny.
3: No. Somewhere in the middle.
2: Hey, me, Danny.
3: No. No. There.
2: Is that what I sound like? Is that the level I'm on?
3: I mean, without the weird muffled, but yeah, that's the level you're on.
2: It's me, Danny.
3: Are you muffled? How are you
2: not muffled? I'm just saying it right there.
3: You sound like you're talking through a sock.
2: No, I'm not. There's no sock here. You can see that. There's no sock.
3: I know. So I said it sounds like.
2: Look, here's the deal. Today on the show, we got some things to go over.
3: What do we got to go over, Dan?
2: Well, I'm glad you asked. The viral video that's got moms and dads arguing. And sons and daughters and boyfriends and girlfriends and anyone in between. It's an argument over who should sit in the front seat of a car. I'm not talking about the driver's side. I'm talking about the passenger side. You may have an answer, but this isn't the reason this has sparked so much controversy. We'll tell you about who you think should sit in that seat in just a couple. Plus, there's a woman online that's now gone viral herself because she realized that she's been making Kraft mac and cheese wrong for years.
3: Does she make it like you?
2: I don't know what that means. Because I make it perfect.
3: You make it wrong every time.
2: Perfect.
3: Incorrectly.
2: No.
3: An instruction ain't met you yet.
2: No, because you like to mess dishes up. I'm not messing a dish up. I'm not going to put the noodles into a strainer and then I have to do multiple dishes. I'm going to use a spoon.
3: You're too lazy to wash a strainer?
2: No, it doesn't. It's not laziness. The noodles get stuck in those little holes and then all of a sudden you're scrubbing away at that thing.
3: We literally have silicone ones. What?
2: Yeah, easy cheese. You know what I do? I just do it like this and I use a spoon.
3: I know how you do it.
2: And then it drains out and everyone's happy.
3: You do it wrong.
2: And then I use that same spoon for my own bowl. Look at that. I'm a damn hero. I'm a superhero at this point.
3: You make it wrong.
2: I do not.
3: You do too.
2: Well, we can argue about how to make mac and cheese as well. So today's going to be a fun day of arguing, but in a lighthearted way. Not in the type of argument that your parents used to have down the hall when it was late at night and they tell you to shut your door and you'd hear things like screaming and yelling. And you're like, why are you guys always fighting? Not that type of argument. More like playful, you know, back and forth banter. Let's keep it there. Okay? We'll be back in a couple.
3: It's Danny and Kate.

0: You're on the Danny and Kate Show. It's time for another edition of Prank Phone Calls. That's where we get our producers, producer Brian or producer Jan, to come up with a prank phone call. I've never heard them. I didn't do them. I let them do the hard work. So that way we can figure out if it's funny or not. Come up with a fake prank phone call. These are people who've been volunteered by their family and friends. So be careful who you associate with. You can always nominate someone by sending it to Danny and Kate Show, the Danny and Kate Show on Instagram or on Facebook. Message us with someone you'd like to prank phone call. So here you go. Today's prank call of the day.
1: Plant.
2: Hello, is this the plant store?
1: Yes, it is. It's a plant store. Can I help you?
2: Yes, I was in there yesterday and I got a plant and it's called a cactus.
1: Mm-hmm.
2: And it keeps hurting me.
1: Are you picking it up by the,
2: Yes, like
1: with
2: this.
1: With your fingertips?
2: Ow! Ouch!
1: Okay, sir. You don't want to pick it up by the plant. You don't want to pick it up by the needles because it will hurt your fingers.
2: Why does it do that? When every time I try to rub it on my face, it ow, ow.
1: Oh my gosh! No, sir. No, First of all, don't touch it.
2: Don't touch it.
1: You just want to, a cactus doesn't take any kind of attention, so don't do anything with it.
2: I tried to water it, and then I tried to put it in, replant it in another pot. And
1: no, it doesn't need, no.
2: Ow!
1: It's a cactus.
2: Ow!
1: Pardon, sir.
2: I have a thorn in my pinky.
1: It's a cactus, and it doesn't need much water because it lives in really, like it's a desert plant.
2: Oh, and I should not put it in my crotch?
1: Or under my armpits? I'm done.
2: I can't lick it?
1: I'm sorry, sir. I can't help you. I'm sorry.
2: Wait. Don't hang up on me. Do you have a boss named Robert?
1: Pardon?
3: Do you have a boss named Robert?
1: Yes. Yes, I do.
3: Well, he set you up for a prank phone call. You're on the radio.
1: I should have known. He's a huge practical joker. I should have known. Oh, my God.
3: How does it feel being on the radio?
1: Great. Yeah, he's going to hear about this one. You know, he's going to, payback's a bitch. So.
3: Well, you can always call us back, and we'll help you with that payback.
1: Okay.
3: It's a
1: will
3: deal.
1: Do.
3: Have a great day. Thanks for being a great sport.
1: Uh-huh. Bye-bye.
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12: From the newsroom, I'm Jared Cirillo. There are new details on a cybersecurity incident involving CSUB. The California State University Chancellor's Office says the incident involved the third-party learning management system on the campus called Canvas. There have also been rumors that the incident affected the Kern High School District, but it has not confirmed that publicly. The Calm Zoo says it's gathered enough signatures to place a sales tax proposal on the November ballot. If approved, the extra funding would help fund the facility's transformation into a much larger attraction. The Protect Calm Zoo campaign is advocating for an ambitious expansion and says more than 32,500 Kern County residents signed the petition. Local news, I'm Jared Cirillo.
13: Good morning, Danny and Kate. Good morning, Bakersfield. Here's a look at your time saver traffic on your Friday morning. No accidents, no collisions at this time, so good news there. 99 north and southbound flowing through town, pretty good. West Side Parkway, no issues all the way out to Stockdale Highway. And downtown, 23rd, 24th Street looking good as well. Going over to the east side, looking at Niles, no problems on that street. And 58 all the way out to Comanche Drive, no problems. I'm Anna Maria with your Time Saver Traffic. We'll have another report coming up soon.
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1: It's a Danny and Cade show. So who is supposed to sit in the front passenger seat? I want to ask you this question.
2: Okay.
1: Who's supposed to sit in the front passenger seat? I'm going to give you a family dynamic.
2: Okay, yeah. Who's in the group? I need
1: okay.
2: context.
1: Here's
2: who, who are the people?
1: Here's the family dynamic.
2: Okay.
1: You've got a husband slash son, because he was born from someone. And with him is his mother, his wife, and his daughter. Who sits in the front seat?
2: If you don't pick me, we got problems.
1: Now you see what the problem is.
2: But I will say, like, it depends, because, you know, you would assume the parent of the adult male would be a little older. So is there, you know, any physical
1: limitations
2: or anything like that that would make
1: mom got a cane, mom need a wheelchair.
2: My mom uses a walker, so I typically let her sit in the passenger seat because it's easier for her to get in and
1: get
2: out.
1: Get in and out, yeah. So that is a good thing. Yeah. But that was not the case.
2: If we're able-bodied, is a different question.
1: The internet is now debating about a viral video where a young man's mother didn't even ask, just kicked out his significant other of the front seat because, quote, she ain't sitting in back.
2: Was this the pregnant one?
1: Some say mom was out of line. Others say the elders get priority. I don't know if she was pregnant. It doesn't say she
2: was
1: pregnant.
2: There was an older video that went viral with this, and they were yelling and screaming at each other.
1: Yeah. I don't know. Let's listen to it. Let's see if they're yelling and screaming. I want to see this.
3: I'm not sitting in the back seat. You need to get out. You gonna sit in the back seat today? You need to get out. I'm not sitting in the back seat.
4: My mom's coming, so I will not. You have to get in.
3: What you mean you're not coming?
4: It's not that deep. Just sit in the back seat.
3: Y'all not married anyway, honey. We just going somewhere. You act like you gotta sit in the back seat forever.
2: So I have seen this video, and I've seen the comment section, which is not in husband or mother-in-law's favor, by the way, because this is an ongoing issue where he, you know, and some men have this issue where he keeps putting like his mother's wants and needs above that of his wife. And this wasn't like the first time, and there's been lots of issues, and she likes to call her baby mama like to her face.
1: Oh, disrespectful.
2: Yeah, super disrespectful.
1: Disrespectful.
2: Yeah.
1: So here's what I was taught, because I was a mama's boy. Very much so.
2: Yes, you were.
1: Up until the day my mom passed away. I'm a mama's boy. Always been.
2: You're still a mama's boy.
1: I'm proud mama's boy. But the one thing she always taught me, and the one thing that my dad taught me, and the one thing I was always taught from all my elders, was my only concern and job was to take care of my family, including my mother and my father, until I got married. And then my number one priority would switch over to my wife, who in my family is my priority. And that didn't mean I don't love my mom or my dad anymore, but the priority scheme changes. And now my wife becomes number one, and my mother and father are now number two. And that's just how it is. I still love them the same, but there's a woman here who gave birth to my kids and is the mother of my children. And she's the top priority in my life. And that's how it is. And I would expect my father to hold my mother in that same regards. Mm-hmm. And he did. And he'd always say, you are a result of the amount of love I have for your mother. It's not the other way around, right?
2: Yeah.
1: the result is the relationship. So I don't know. I agree with you. I think that if you're with someone who doesn't understand, or you have a mother that doesn't understand that this is your priority. But here's the caveat I will give you. In this scenario, it seems like they're not married yet. So if she's just a girlfriend?
2: They live together and they have children together.
1: Oh, okay. Well, that's married then.
2: Yeah.
1: Yeah, that's married.
2: No. So the comment section I discovered, I found this a while ago. It must just be recirculating. She would literally call her like baby mama to her face.
1: Ooh.
2: Yeah. Mm-mm. And he doesn't do anything. And see, for me, I would never be with a man that would disrespect me while like, and put up with their own mom disrespecting me and then like trying to say that what the mother was doing was fine.
1: Would you feel the same way about our daughters or our son? Would you be second fiddle to, you know, our son's wife?
2: 100%. I expect our son to
1: take care of his
2: take care of his family and his wife and the mother of his children or whoever he ends up with.
1: Yeah, 100%.
2: Your kids only live with you for a small portion of their lives.
1: Yeah.
2: After that, they are adults. Like, we only get a little bit of time with them.
1: Yeah.
2: And I don't expect them to put the fact, you know, I hope they, you know, still want to spend time with me after they move out of the house and want to call me, want to do stuff with me, want to, you know, come visit.
1: Yeah.
2: But I never expect them to put me or you above their families.
1: And is sitting in the back seat disrespectful? Is sitting in the back seat disrespectful? I've sat in the back seat a lot in my life, and I don't think it's disrespectful. A car has multiple seats for a reason.
2: So from what I remember of the video, his girlfriend, wife, the mother of his children got in the front seat of the car, and then the mom came over and was like, "You get in the back seat."
1: Oh, so she wasn't even nice about it.
2: No. Like, she was like, "You get in the back seat."
1: Yeah, that's not good. Anyway, told you, controversy. We'll be back in a couple.
2: It's Danny and Kate.

0: stupid people are everywhere.
1: Oh, it's even more stupid than you could possibly imagine.
2: Don't be suspicious. Don't be suspicious.
3: That sounds stupid.
4: That's just stupid.
0: Here's Danny and Kate's stupidest person of the day.
5: That's really stupid, right?
6: Well, today's stupidest person of the day is apparently a woman on TikTok who said she's been making macaroni and cheese wrong her whole life. So, here she is with one quick little explanation of how wrong she is.
7: Who actually puts 4 tablespoons of butter in one box of macaroni?
6: She said that she doesn't do 4 tablespoons of butter. She just does a very light thing of butter. I will say that the amount of secret recipes families have that involve macaroni and cheese say more about how poor we all are, because we all have our own macaroni and cheese recipe. My sister would love to put pepper in macaroni and cheese. She would make macaroni and cheese.
8: I put pepper on everything.
6: And then she would toss in some real shredded cheese so it was all like cheesy. And then she would just load it up with pepper.
8: Why wouldn't she just make it macaroni and cheese then?
6: I don't know. She's lazy. And then there's,
8: you know, already there.
6: Then there was my mother, my stepmother. She was the one that introduced me to like poor person macaroni and cheese, which is where you cut up hot dogs and you put it inside of it.
8: Ugh.
6: Yeah, we always call that one the old, you know, at least we're not starving meal. But you get a little protein, you get some carbs in it. It's actually quite delicious.
8: I don't like mac and cheese.
6: Remember when our daughter discovered hot dogs and mac and cheese? She loved it.
8: Yeah, that came from their dad.
6: Yeah, she was like, what is this? What is this delightful meal? I go, it's called college food, but go ahead, get used to it now. There'll come a point in your life where you won't want it anymore. Well,
8: I don't want it.
6: So what's your special macaroni and cheese recipe? Do you have anything special that you do? We'd love to hear from you. I'm just curious. I have a friend who puts ketchup on macaroni and cheese. What type of animal does that?
8: That's wrong.
6: It's disgusting. I have another friend that puts fish on top of macaroni and cheese. Says it adds to the flavor. No, it doesn't. You know what adds to the flavor? Cheese. Cheese adds to the flavor. Anyway, there you go. We'll be back in just a couple.
8: It's Danny and Kate.
9: 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Kelly 95.3.
10: From the newsroom, I'm Jared Cirillo. The city of Bakersfield says new data shows the city has grown in population by about 1,500 residents over the past year. Figures from the state finance department show that's about a 0.4% increase in population. Bakersfield remains the state's 9th largest city by population, with nearly 423,000 people. Bakersfield college leaders have selected 3 finalists for the vacant new president position. Stacy Pfluger is the college's interim president. Philip King is an executive vice president of Milwaukee Area Technical College. And Daniel Lopez is president of Harold Washington College in Chicago. BC says it hopes to have the new president selected by the end of this month. Local news, I'm Jared Cirillo.
11: Good morning, Danny and Kate. Good morning, Bakersfield. Here's another look at your time saver traffic on your Friday. Looking downtown area, 23rd, 24th Street's actually moving pretty good. And a Golden State Highway flowing pretty nicely, too. Now, if you head northbound on Golden State Highway, remember, we're down to 1 lane just over the river there. So watch out for emerging lanes. And looking over at Union Avenue, kind of busy right there at California. And let's see, Westside Parkway, no problems along there. Rosedale Highway looking pretty good. Stockdale, Ming, those surface streets looking fine too. No accidents or collisions in the area as well. I'm Adam Bria with your Time Saver Traffic. We'll have another report coming up soon.
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1: They wish and I wish and I wish and I wish and they wish and on me. Yeah. I've been moving calm, don't start no trouble with me. Trying to keep it peaceful is a struggle for me.

0: What happened last night on the late night talk shows?
1: West and Jimmy Kimmel decided to squash their feud last night.
0: Danny and Kate don't know. They were asleep.
2: Oh, man. Talk about a freak show.
0: So let's play it back.
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4: Well, here's the late shows.
5: Poor Marco Rubio tomorrow has to go to the Vatican to make nice with the Pope. Marco Rubio plans to sit down with Pope Leo to discuss the attacks from our president, the war on Iran, and on a personal level, why God didn't answer his prayers for smaller ears.
6: Well, speaking of Trump, I read that he's now working on a one-page memo to end the war in Iran. A one-page memo. There's more paperwork involved sending your kid to a trampoline park. I mean, what is he talking about? Well, hey, this is great. Today is Nurses Appreciation Day. That's what I'm talking about. Thank you. Thank you, nurses. You have one of the toughest jobs. You're the ones who have to

0: Hey, Mr. President, the gown is supposed to open in the back. Yes. And did you see this? Defense Secretary Pete Hegseth just denied a report that Iran is using kamikaze dolphins in the Strait of Hormuz, but said the U.S. military might be. And if kamikaze dolphins don't work, they're going to send in cocaine bear. So
1: there's news about Health Secretary and oven-baked red snapper where they leave the eyes in. RFK Jr., recently we learned that Bobby Jr. is changing FDA rules to clear a path for minors to use tanning beds. Well, I mean, that comes as no surprise from someone who looks so hickory smoked. But you know the old adage, hurt people hurt people. And tan people tan people. Yesterday, for the first time, the FDA authorized fruit-flavored vapes for adults. This is fantastic news for your sister's boyfriend. The newly approved flavors include menthol, mango, and blueberry. That's going to lead to some awkward checkups eventually. Mr. Johnson, we had the tumor biopsied. I'm afraid it's oops all berries.
2: We'll be back in just a couple.
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6: Well, looks like it's going to be a good Saturday Night Live this weekend as they're going to have Matt Damon on as the host, and they revisited his iconic role from the 1997 film Good Will Hunting in the latest promo for this weekend's Saturday Night Live. The Oscar winner joined the cast members, Jeremy and Sarah, and they were on a chalkboard. He's like, obviously, you're trying to do what I did in that movie. And they both looked at him and said, we don't even remember that movie. They're too young to even know what that movie is. So he continued. Here's Matt Damon's promo.
7: Hey, what are you guys up to?
8: We're trying to figure out the perfect SNL sketch. Experts have been trying to crack this for years.
9: Yeah, Farrell got close once, but ultimately it drove him insane.
7: Yeah, I see. You guys are doing like a Good Will Hunting thing with the chalkboard. And you guys know that movie's like 30 years old, right?
8: Never seen it, dude.
9: Yeah, grew up in a cult, never seen a movie.
7: Oh.
8: This is hopeless anyway.
9: Yeah, it's getting late. What do we call it?
8: Yeah. See you, Matt Damon.
7: See you guys.

0: Oh my God.
1: Who did this?
2: Wow. Looks like someone finally cracked it.
0: No, not even a little bit. Somebody just wrote, bisexual cigarette talk show, Black Snape is host, no guests.
1: Then they drew Stoner Carrot checking into a casino hospital?
2: Yeah.
0: Matt Damon, did you do this?
2: No.
3: Bam! He solved it. The greatest comedy sketch of all time. So, we'll see. We'll see if he does the greatest one this weekend. We'll be back in a couple.
4: It's Danny and Kate.
5: 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Kelly 95.3.
6: From the newsroom, I'm Jared Cirillo. There are new details on a cybersecurity incident involving CSUB. The California State University Chancellor's Office says the incident involved the third-party learning management system on the campus called Canvas. There have also been rumors that the incident affected the Kern High School District, but it has not confirmed that publicly. The Calm Zoo, it says, it's gathered enough signatures to place a sales tax proposal on the November ballot. If approved, the extra funding would help fund the facility's transformation into a much larger attraction. The Protect Calm Zoo campaign is advocating for an ambitious expansion and says more than 32,500 Kern County residents signed the petition. Local news, I'm Jared Cirillo.
4: Good morning, Danny and Kate. Good Friday morning, Kern County. Here's another look at your time saver traffic. Still no accidents or collisions to report, so good news there. However, we are starting to get into some rush hour traffic. Union Avenue all along it from the 58 up to the Golden State Connector has a couple busy spots right there at Brundage, also at California Avenue. And look at that Golden State Highway. We're getting busy there, especially right around F Street and M Street. So watch out for brake lights around that area. 23rd, 24th Street flowing pretty good. Rosedale Highway, not too bad. A little busy at Mohawk Street per usual. Other than that, everything else looking pretty good. I'm Anna Maria with your time saver traffic.
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0: It's the Danny and Cade Show. So we're only like 2 months away from Stephen Colbert being off the air permanently. So he's wrapping it all up. I think it may even be closer than that. I think it's like maybe a month. So he's trying to use what little time he has to do everything he's ever wanted to do. And why not? I mean, he's got the show and he's going to finish it out. So he had former President Barack Obama on and he asked him in a private interview about aliens. And he said, how come the government is hiding the aliens? And what do you know about the aliens? So this is Barack Obama responding to that, because he's responded to this a couple times before on podcast. So here is Barack Obama and Stephen Colbert talking.
1: For those of you who still think that, you know, we've got little green men underground somewhere.
2: Yeah.
1: One of the things you learn as president.
2: Yes.
1: Is government is terrible at keeping secrets. This idea of conspiracy theories. If there were aliens or alien spaceships or anything under the control of the United States government that we knew about, seen, photographs, what have you, I promise you some guy guarding the installation would have taken a selfie with one of the aliens and sent it to his girlfriend to impress him. It would leak.
3: Or there'd be like hints. There'd be like certain hints out there, like a presidential center would look like a scout ship.
0: Yeah. So he's claiming that, and he said that, you know, and this is a quote from him, he said he would love to be the Earth ambassador if contact ever occurs. And he believes aliens are possible. He's said that before. He's just saying that as far as he's aware, that there is no aliens that the government are hiding anywhere. Because, as he explains, somebody that on a lower level who was guarding it or supposed to be there would have taken a picture by now or sent it out or done something. Or have they? And were we told it was all AI? I don't know. Well, I guess we'll never know. We'll be back in a couple.
4: It's Danny and Kate.

0: the Danny and Cade show. So Tracy Morgan said he shows no remorse. He doesn't have any remorse about pooping in a pool. He was mad. Tracy Morgan revealed that when he was younger, he pooped in a pool after someone stole his shoes. He said he wanted to teach them a lesson. Morgan was talking to people, and he said the incident caused bacterial contamination, shutting down the pool for the rest of the summer, and he did that on purpose. So here's Tracy Morgan talking about that incident.
1: One of the best stories you told in the history of this show. Someone went into your locker, DeKalvin Marcy.
2: I was swimming. Yeah. He went in my locker and took my sneakers.
1: Wow.
2: I was so upset. I was hurt. And I went back the next day. I was angry. I went back the next day like I was revenging my brother's death.
1: Adidas Superstars.
2: Yes, and I was heated because they were brand new. And I came back. I went had a good meal. I came back and I threw it in the pool. Because I was angry. And they shut the pool down because of bacteria.
1: But wait, didn't they shut it down the whole summer, you said?
2: Some kids, they had nowhere to swim.
1: Do you look back with any remorse because of that? Or you taught them a lesson?
2: Nope. I taught them a lesson.
0: Taught them a lesson. Unless the person you stole it actually wasn't there that day. And then you just kind of ruined it for everybody else. So, yeah. I don't know. I guess, you know, how you choose to view things is how you choose to view things. Speaking of which... Remember when you took your placenta and you made it into pills?
3: Why do we gotta talk about that?
0: I'm just saying. Remember when you did that?
3: I had it offered to be done for free.
0: Yeah. Well, Kesha has apparently turned her placenta into a necklace.
3: Oh.
0: Yeah, into a necklace. So that way it's a heart-shaped pendant. That way it can always be with her.
3: That's weird.
0: She said it opens up her third eye and connects her to her spiritual realm. So I hope you're ready for this. Everybody, get your chakra in order. We're about to go join Kesha on this journey.
4: So your placenta supposedly gives you second sight, helps open your third eye.
3: Mm-hmm.
4: This is according to my mother. So she stuck it in the oven. She put it in a box. And she found it when I was like 21 years old in the basement. Wait, she had to like fight for my placenta. My mom, they tried to take my placenta away from her at the hospital. And she like... through a conniption fit.
5: And she fought for it.
4: She fought for that. So now I carry it around. She put it in the oven, wrapped it up in a box, stuck it in the basement. We found it. Throw it in the blender, pop it in a necklace. Work.
3: That's weird.
0: Yeah, I don't know. None of that. I like how when people are famous, they have enablers around them all the time that just agree with everything they say and they act like it's a good idea. Just like, like what she just said wasn't weird. And then she baked her own placenta, as we do, as one would. Like, is that with your cookie sheet? You didn't put your placenta on your cookie sheet, did you? And then did you just make cookies afterwards? I mean, what's the cleaning process after that? I think you'd have to get rid of that cookie sheet. I don't know. I don't live in Kesha's world, but there it is. There's that. We're going to take a little break. We'll be back in just a couple.
3: It's Danny and Kate.
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7: From the newsroom, I'm Jared Cirillo. There are new details on a cybersecurity incident involving CSUB. The California State University Chancellor's Office says the incident involved the third-party learning management system on the campus called Canvas. There have also been rumors that the incident affected the Kern High School District, but it has not confirmed that publicly. The Calm Zoo says it's gathered enough signatures to place a sales tax proposal on the November ballot. If approved, the extra funding would help fund the facility's transformation into a much larger attraction. The Protect Calm Zoo campaign is advocating for an ambitious expansion and says more than 32,500 Kern County residents signed the petition. Local news, I'm Jared Cirillo.
8: Good morning, Danny and Kate. Good Friday morning, Kern County. Here's another look at your time saver traffic. No accidents, no collisions to look at, nothing like that slowing you down. However, seeing some built-up traffic due to rush hour. Rosedale Highway around Mohawk Street, pretty busy intersection there. Also 24th right by the 99, that's getting a little jammed up. Golden State Highway, usual spots right there at F Street by the DMV. And remember, northbound, you're down to one lane as you're going over the bridge over the Kern River. Looking over at Union Avenue, a little busy right there at Brundage, but 99 north and south moving pretty good. Westside Parkway, no issues. I'm Anna Maria with your time saver traffic.
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0: Well, joining us right now is one of the biggest comedians of all time, the one and only D.L. Hughley. He's a comedian, he's an actor, he's an author, he's a radio host, so I guess he's more than just a comedian now, right?
1: or a dude that keep a job. How you doing, man? What's happening?
0: Oh, I'm doing good. Yeah, that's what me. I'm a hustler. I got five kids. I'll do whatever it takes to feed those kids. If I got to be the janitor and a comedian.
1: Yes, you got five kids, so you got to work, and you don't want to stay home with them. So it's a smooth hustle. I see how you doing it, baby.
0: Man, I'm excited you're coming to
1: Bakersfield.
0: If I wasn't
1: working, I'd have to be home. I've been to Bakersfield a good little bit. I guess me and George was there, and George Lopez was there about 8 years ago. That's the last time I was there. But I remember years ago, I owned a home in Kern County for 20, 25 years, like in a little city called Rosemont. So I've been up that way a long time.
0: That's awesome. Well, I'm excited you're coming to town. A lot of people are excited about this. But I guess the first question is, you know, do you do your, when you come up to Bakersfield to do your show, do we get the unfiltered DL? Do we get a different version?
1: Well, I don't know how many versions. Obviously, if it's a radio TV version, that's constrained by, you know, whatever, you know, the FCC.
0: Right.
1: But this isn't. It'll be me talking the way I always talk, man. So I'm just excited. So much going on. I've lived in LA my whole life, man. And ice is everywhere. So this Monday, this was the emptiest Cinco de Mayo I had ever seen. I'm like, wow, nobody celebrating. They were just scared. And I think comedically, all you can do is look at what's happening around you and talk about it. So it'll look a lot like what's happening on in the world. You know, so that's the one thing about stage. I love the immediacy of it. I love being able to get on stage and talk about what you just saw.
0: Well, I have to ask you, just because it seems to be trending right now, have you been watching the Kevin Hart comedy special where he's trying to bring up, like, new comedians? I think it's been really, really good. Have you seen anybody on there that you thought, man, that was kind of like a younger me?
1: I thought all of them. You know what? I tell you what. The whole thing, Kevin Hart's Netflix thing reminds me of Comic View.
0: I
1: used to do when we find a comic and never get a special. So I think the idea of finding young talent, and just like there, I saw so many cats and so many young women that I'll see later on. You can just tell that some of them are so talented. So that's anytime that there's an opportunity to see young talent, people are saying, whether it's Def Jam or Comic View or now this Netflix thing or, you know, Last Comic Standing, whatever it is, I think the art form is a lot better for it.
0: And you've been doing comedy for decades. What still makes you laugh today? What gets you going?
1: People, family makes me laugh. I think powerful people make me laugh. I think self-important people make me laugh. I think relationships between men and women make you laugh. I think money and not having it makes you mad. I mean, so it makes you laugh. I think the same conflicts that have always existed in different, you know, because everything we're seeing, we've always seen just through different mediums, you know, whether it's radio, TV, now it's phones and internet. So it's all the same conversation, just different ways of having it.
0: You know, in my family, I have a big family. I'm the one that's always in the public telling jokes, but I got other family members that are really funny. They're not well known.
1: Yeah.
0: Who in your family is the funny family member?
1: I have an Uncle Butch who's hilarious. But being funny around us is a lot less challenging than being funny when somebody pays you $60 to see you do it.
2: Hey, DL, hold on real quick. We're going to talk more with DL Hughley coming up in just a couple. It's Danny and Kate.

0: It's the Danny and Cade Show. We're interviewing D.L. Hughley, going to be at the Well Comedy Club here in Bakersfield. D.L., have you ever gotten off stage and thought you just killed it?
1: I just killed it. That was the greatest I've ever done. And then you do something else the next night, and you're like, damn, that was even better than before.
2: You know what? I just did a thing for Netflix on Tuesday. And you know, to me, it's almost like it's not up to me to decide that. I never, you know, if the audience who paid to see it got their money's worth, then it was a good show. If they didn't like what they got, then it wasn't. So, I mean, I think I'm not, you know, it's all up to the consumer. They decide what it is they like, and they decide what it is they're good. But one thing for sure, I'm going to go out there and try to be worth every dollar they spend. Whether it be on drink, their hair, their gas, because, you know, now gas costs more than cocaine. I'm not saying I know, but
1: right.
2: But I think everything you do now is deliberate because times are so different. Everything you do now is you have to be planning and it has to be deliberate. So as an artist, all you want to do is be worth whatever investment they make.
1: Well, you bring that up. Right now, the headlines are this thing called Blue Dot Fever they've been talking about where all these concerts are being canceled. Because you're saying people are being more deliberate with their money. So, I mean,
2: they have to be.
1: Yeah. You must feel the pressure of that when you're like, they spent money to go to see you and it may be the only money they have for the month. So you're like, yeah, I'm going to give you a good show. I want to.
2: But you know what? The good thing about it, I've always felt like that, but I think it's even exacerbated now. I've always felt like, you know, it really is, you know, I'm looking at now at you'll see all these things that people aren't doing. They're driving less. They're going to movies less. And so they have less disposable income. And every ticket you sell is something that takes away from something they're not able to do. So I've always taken that very seriously. I think it's just exacerbated now. Well, but, you know, that's why it's going to be a whole lot of people walking to the show rather than filling up their gas tank.
1: Right.
2: I'll take that too.
1: So, DL, I've been doing comedy my whole life as well. I love it. For me, I love the feeling because I don't get nervous a lot anymore. And I love the feeling right before you go on stage. And I wouldn't call it nerves, but there's like a different energy. Do you still get that feeling right before you go up?
2: Well, the funny thing is I still call it nerves.
1: Yeah.
2: I don't know what you call it, but yeah, I still call it nerves. Maybe it's a newer thing, but I still call it nerves.
1: Yeah.
2: But I think that's just you. I think that's you just getting ready, you know, for the gig. I think any time it's a heightened sense of awareness, you understand the stakes. I mean, nervous in the extent that nobody's going to die, you know, it's not life or death. But it is something you'd like to do well at. So I think, obviously, you would have some level of heightened awareness, I think.
1: If you didn't do comedy and you weren't an actor and you weren't in TV, if you had to start this thing over, if this was just a dream and you just like woke up and you're like in your 20s, what do you think you would have done if you didn't do this? What was the other plan?
2: I'd be a writer.
1: You'd be a writer.
2: I'd be a writer. No, I didn't have another plan at all. I didn't have another plan. It said, you know, this is it. I had a plan A and a plan A plus and a plan A minus. That's what I had. I didn't have a B plan. But
1: you have multiple shows. It's going to be at the Well Comedy Club. You can go get your tickets now if you go to thewellcomedyclub.com. And I'm excited to see you down there. DL, thank you so much for being on the show.
2: All right, man. Thank you, man. Thank you. I'm looking forward to seeing you guys, man. Maybe we have a drink or two.
1: Right on. Thank you so much for being on the show. You have a great day.
2: Take care, man. Thank you. I'll let you soon. Take care.
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0: The Danny and Kate Show. So Lisa Kudrow declares Ross was wrong in the famous We Were on a Break Friends debate during her recent appearance on The Tonight Show. The actress said Ross was a bad boyfriend who flipped out when Rachel had a crisis at work and wasn't available. Kudrow told Jimmy Fallon that Rachel should have gotten back with him or shouldn't have gotten back with him because he was horrible. Ross was terrible. Yeah,
1: wow, Ross was a terrible boyfriend.
0: Yeah, he was a bad boyfriend. But in the show, they made it all funny. But in real life, Lisa said no. In real life, he was a bad person.
2: I heard, I was reading somewhere that you said that you have a new thought on the Ross and Rachel. We Were on a Break.
3: Yeah, I'm afraid now to bring it up.
2: This is scandalous. Get ready for some scandal, some tea. What is your take? Were they on a break?
3: Well, no. But it's beyond that. It's beyond break or not.
2: It's beyond. It's,
3: he
2: it's,
3: was
2: it's levels.
3: A bad boyfriend.
2: Yeah.
3: You agree.
2: Yeah. Look at that.
3: You agree.
2: They agree. Someone finally said it. Yes. He's a bad boyfriend.
3: I feel better.
2: That's why. That's
3: Thank
2: why
3: you.
2: I'm here. That's why I'm
3: Thank
2: here.
3: Thank you for this.
2: No,
3: Thank
2: we
3: you,
2: love.
3: All
2: Please
3: you.
2: Come on. Anytime you need
3: but
2: us.
3: But we did
2: we're
3: the
2: here.
3: Reunion just like 4 or 5 years ago, yeah. And or they on a break. They were on a break. We were also like they were on a break.
2: Yeah, that's
3: like
2: funny.
3: Rachel, that hysterical, true. You
2: yeah.
3: know, not letting him sleep with someone and won't get back with him. She shouldn't have gotten back with him because he was horrible.
0: Yeah.
1: Yeah, I watched that show like as an adult, right?
0: Yeah.
1: After it had been off the air, I never understood why people wanted them to get together. It made no sense to me. He was a terrible boyfriend.
0: Yeah.
1: Awful.
0: Good human being off as an actor, but the character he was playing.
1: Yeah, Ross. The character Ross. Awful boyfriend.
0: Was a bad
1: like,
0: boyfriend.
1: Across the board.
0: Yeah, was needy. Was weird.
1: Possessive and jealous.
0: And
1: then, like, had, you know, the whole, like, break, no break thing. Like, he just didn't care. He was just being selfish.
0: Yeah. No, I agree. I agree with you. We'll take a little break and be back.
1: It's Danny and Kate.
4: Turn you up to one and then game. And then game.

0: Danny and Kate show. So Sting was asked on CBS Mornings whether he intended to leave his wealth to his children. And he said he prefers for them to work rather than simply receive his fortune. 74-year-old musician said he's not required to give his children any money. And he's not requiring children to work. It's not for audio. But just then, the computer froze. And now it's back again. Isn't that weird?
1: False alarm.
0: We're back. Everything's back. Here's Sting.
2: You're in a privileged position to live the kind of life that you live now with, as we've talked about, the properties and the money and what have you. Are you still telling your kids they're not going to get any of it?
3: I think the worst thing you can do to a kid is to say you don't have to work. I think that's a form of abuse that I hope I'm never guilty of. All of my kids have been blessed with this extraordinary work ethic, whether it's the DNA of it or whether I've said to them, guys, you got to work. Mm. You know, this is, I'm spending our money. I'm paying for your education. You've got shoes on your feet. Go to work. That's not cruel. Mm. I think there's a kindness there and a trust in them that they will make their own way. They're tough, my kids.
0: Yeah. Let me tell you, someone who had a father who had a lot of money and did not give him any and gave him a work ethic. I'm appreciative of the work ethic, but golly gee willikers, it would have been nice to have some money to fund the work that I wanted to do. And here's the other part of it, too. How dare you be like, oh, they need to start on it. You know what other cultures do? That's called generational wealth. They don't do that. You're going to crap on your own kids so they learn how bad life can be? Of course it can be bad. When I die, I want them to have everything. And you know why they're going to be fine? Because I already taught them how to handle all of this. That's your job as a parent. You don't just go, here's money. No, you got to teach him how to do all of it. So,
1: well, then if he doesn't trust him to be responsible with
0: that's what he should
1: the
0: say.
1: Money after he dies, then that means you spoiled them too much.
0: Too much. They
1: weren't worth that ethic as a kid.
0: Exactly.
1: That means you didn't raise them that way. Uh-uh. And at that point, whose fault really is it? If your adult children don't have a great work ethic, not saying, you know, all kids turn out kind of differently too, but in general, they should have learned from you. So that means you were giving them the lap of luxury or whatever. And
0: then they got older and then you're like, well, I'm not giving them my money because they're spoiled. Well, no crap.
1: You spoiled them.
0: You did that.
1: And I don't think as a parent there's anything wrong with that either. If you can afford to spoil your children, please spoil your children.
0: Go for it. Love
1: them. Also teach them
0: what it means.
1: The value of a dollar and how much work that is.
0: Our children are very well off. And I'm sure and I make sure on a regular basis that they're aware of that.
1: And how much it costs. And how much, the math of, you know, if you were to go get a job right now and earn this much wage, how long would you have to work for that and account for your taxes?
0: How many times have we gone to dinner and I've stopped afterwards and been, how much do you think this cost us? How long does it take the average person to earn this meal? They need to know that stuff. It's nothing wrong with teaching them as young kids where money is, finances, and all that stuff. You have generational wealth.
1: Maybe he doesn't have money. Maybe it's all debt.
0: It could
1: be. He's like, I'm not going to leave you anything because I'm going to saddle you with debt.
0: Maybe. Who knows? We'll be back in a few.
1: It's Danny and Kate.
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0: me.
1: You're on the Danny and Cade Show. So NFL star Travis Kelce shared excitement about his upcoming wedding to Taylor Swift on an episode of I'm Gonna Be Rich, Snitch, New Heights podcast.
0: I can't wait for him to be upset about the prenup.
1: He is 36 years old, and he smiled and said he just can't wait to marry Taylor. Mm-hmm. He can't wait to be there because there is just, you know what? He is more excited. He said that he's the most excited for his upcoming wedding because of this reason. So here's Travis speaking from
2: like to be sitting in that room. It's a bit like, and Travis, you'll feel this year whenever you're sitting at your wedding and you have all the people in a room from like it's amazing to have all these people in the same room your childhood to people that you've like. It's just you're just sitting there and it's like surreal. It's like unbelievable. The only thing that I can compare it to is your wedding day because it's like all this collection of people in the same room. It's like wild.
3: I can't wait.
2: As a golfer, it's the privilege of a lifetime.
3: You got to give me your wine choice though. What are we doing our favorite kind of wine for a celebration? Where are we going?
2: France, Bordeaux.
1: Yep. The one thing Travis is looking forward to the most at his wedding is the type of wine they will be drinking, which I look forward to as well. He also said he wanted to be adventurous with food.
4: Boy. Do you think if we went back that you would be more experiment? I feel like, and we won't use this in the episode, but I feel like Taylor has definitely expanded
5: your... I gotta use it.
3: We can use it. That's nothing wrong with that.
4: I feel like...
5: Have you grown up?
4: Has she helped you?
6: He's more adventurous with food.
3: Yeah. I'm more of a man when I'm around her and eat foods I haven't tried before. Yes.
5: She does the little airplane noises. I like it. Boom. Boom. That's a clip.
0: Oh, boy.
1: Yeah.
0: That's my man.
1: Yeah, that's my man.
0: I'm also married to a picky eater, though.
1: So. Yeah, I'm a picky eater. It's okay. I do like it when you make the airplane noises.
0: I don't do that. I just let you make whatever you want to make yourself.
1: We'll be back in just a couple.
0: It's Danny and Kate.

0: It's a Danny and Kate show. So Mother's Day is this Sunday. My beautiful wife has yet to tell me what she wants for Mother's Day.
1: I want a nap for Mother's Day.
0: Turns out that you're not alone with that idea. Kylie Kelsey revealed on Mother's Day she just wanted to have 20 minutes of silence to herself.
1: Why are you talking about the Kelseys? Two breaks in a row.
0: I was just backing up what you said. Here she is.
2: I want silence.
3: Silence.
2: I want silence.
3: That's going to be a tough one.
2: Yep.
3: That's going to be a tough one.
2: I want 20 minutes of silence.
3: We can do 20 minutes. We just go outside. We can do that.
2: Who's we? You're noisy. You stay inside.
3: No, we all go outside.
2: No, I go outside and you stay inside.
3: So a perfect day, Mother's Day, is Kylie outside. Okay.
2: Yes. Now we're getting somewhere. Thank you.
3: Kylie outside.
2: Kylie outside.
3: All right.
2: A little bit of quiet.
3: So a brunch?
0: No, her perfect Mother's Day is not with you. She just said that. My perfect Mother's Day would be for you not to be anywhere near me.
1: Where are you pulling those clips from?
0: Not to be anywhere near me.
1: Because I want to ask who our rep is for wherever you're pulling those.
0: Mm-hmm.
1: How much are the Kelseys paying you to constantly throw their podcast clips into our stuff?
0: I don't know.
1: There ain't no way they're pulling that for funsies. That seems like a paid for advertising.
0: Probably.
1: Kelsey's.
0: Well, I mean, they got to get their numbers up.
1: I see you.
0: That's what you do. You go to the river. We're the river. They're the stream. You got to pull from the river. Radio is the main thing. And everyone's like, oh, I'm going to do a podcast. I would dare you to just think right now to yourself, someone who's not doing a podcast.
1: Dude, everyone's doing a podcast.
0: Because everyone's got a podcast. And they always tell you the same way. They're like, I'm so excited. I didn't want to tell anybody, but I'm going to let you know. Next week, we're starting a podcast.
1: And look, I'm not trying to poo-poo on it, but I am going to a little. Because it's hard. I don't think people understand. Like, what we get with radio is so different. Because we have a built-in
0: audience. That's immediate.
1: They're already there. They're already
0: hundreds
1: listening.
0: Of thousands of listeners.
1: Yes, they're already there. So when you do your own podcast, and look, I'm not trying to say don't do it.
0: Don't do it.
1: But you need to be prepared that you have to build your own audience from nothing.
0: Nothing.
1: And you're not going to make money off of it. You could have 5,000 listens every month, but you're not going, I'm telling you now, you're not going to make money off of that unless you have a celebrity name behind you, a good, manager, marketer, somebody getting this out there, and you have tens of thousands minimum listens every month. It's a hobby, and you just need to kind of sit in that headspace that's okay and that's what you want, but it's a hobby, not a job.
0: And just to give you an idea, if you asked yourselves, hey, how many podcasts are out there?
1: I don't even want to know. I bet that's an astronomical number.
0: Today. Well, if you type it into the good folks at ChatGPT.
1: What does Chad have to say?
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1: Oh, my God.
0: Yes. 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
0: Mm-hmm.
1: So you're splitting that pie pretty heavily.
0: And statistically, they said after launching a new podcast, many people stop after the second episode. They said, in fact, if you get beyond the second episode, you're going to now join the 20% that have actually made it beyond two episodes of podcasting.
1: Doesn't mean you're making money, though.
0: Uh-uh. So your goal should be, hey, let's make it to two. You know, just try doing one and the other, one and the other. We'll be back in a few.
1: It's Danny and Kate.
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1: The Danny and Cade Show. So here's a scenario. A guy starts his Corvette after getting gas at a Texas station, and a woman walks over and kicks his door and goes off on him because she has sensitive ears. So that doesn't seem right. He had a black C8 Corvette Z06.
2: Oh, I've seen this video.
1: So here you go. He recorded it.
3: Hey, you understand what I said to you, sir?
4: I understand, ma'am.
3: I will call the police.
4: I'm calling the police.
3: And have them enforce the law. Do you understand?
4: Ma'am.
3: Do you understand?
4: You just kicked my vehicle, ma'am.
3: Do you understand?
4: You just kicked my vehicle.
3: Do you understand? I'm
4: back away from my car now.
3: I have tinnitus.
4: Back away from my car. Back away from my car.
3: No, you have to certify that you understand me. Do you understand me? Do not do that again. You're hurting my ears. Do you understand me? You understand me? You're hurting my ears. I need to pump my gas and get
4: going
3: in my truck. You have mental retardation.
4: Please back away from me, ma'am.
3: Don't do that again with your car. It's illegal. Your must be the size of a peanut.
2: Lady's so crazy. And you know what's funny is like, she's loud. It's loud and you're hurting my ears as she's walking closer to the vehicle and she kicks the door of the vehicle.
1: Yeah.
2: Like, bro, walk, stay by your car.
1: Stay by
2: then.
1: Your car. If your ears are that sensitive, you need to get these thing called loops. I keep
2: get
1: them
2: some
1: on
2: earplugs,
1: my
2: earplugs, girl.
1: Yeah, I put them on my. I use them for DJing. You know, it's.
2: He was so calm.
1: He was way calmer.
2: I would have literally revved that car so loud while she stood next to me.
1: I'll tell you what, that's some of that.
2: I'm petty.
1: He was a Texas gentleman. I'll give him that because anywhere else. She would have got an earful, but he just sat there and took it, and he said, yep, okay. And then, of course, then she keeps saying the stupid things. Do you understand me? I'm like, you're not my mom. You're not the police. You're not in charge around here. If this had been a younger person, I imagine he was probably middle-aged, they would have just put it neutral and revved it and just made it go real loud.
2: That's what I would have.
1: Yeah, I just would have gone, boom.
2: I would have literally looked at her and revved the car and said, what? I can't hear you. Are you saying something right now? I can't hear you.
1: I can't hear you. Go away. That's crazy. We'll be back in a couple.
2: It's Danny and Cade.

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0: Here on the Tanny and Kate Show, and that's it. We're done. We're out of here. Before we go, though, we'd like to leave you with some good news. Hopefully something that'll make you feel good about yourself. Something that'll make your day just a little bit better. And a tow truck driver in Canada put his work on hold after spotting a moose trapped in ice on a frozen lake. Here is Clint Gottinger, a Canadian, trying to help a moose stuck in the ice. Can't make this up.
1: And there, that poor guy was in the ice, frozen in the ice there. I drove up beside him and looked, oh, I can't leave him. And I'm thinking, yeah, I'm pretty sure I can just slide the deck down to him. And I know I got a soft sling I can throw around him. I'm sure we can pop him out. And it worked out great. Pretty leery to walk up to him at first, but he was so tired and exhausted. He's been in there for a long time. I just backed up to my house with him on the deck. And I phoned the wife and I said, bring out some blankets. I've got a moose.
0: I've got a moose. And she's like, what's that all about? And he's like, this moose was in a hosiery and I wanted to help him out. And that was your Canadian moment.
2: Love it.
0: Thanks for being with us today. Well, if the significant other in your life doesn't tell you on a regular basis they should, we appreciate you. At least you'll hear it every single day right here on your favorite radio station, the one you're listening to now. And of course, your favorite show. It's the Danny and Kate Show. Have a great day, everyone. We'll see you later.
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Today's Music Kelly 95.3 started off with some Tame Impala Dracula right there. And hey, D-Lay, starting off the day hanging out with you. The only place I'd rather be is right here. No other place, I'm telling you. Hey, you got a shout out, you got a request to kick off your Mother's Day weekend. You call me up at 842-5559 or hit me up at Kelly953, Facebook, Instagram, X. Got some Pitbull, Don't Stop the Party on the way right now. Fever Dream. 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

Today's Music Kelly 95.3, some Lady Gaga, Bruno Mars, Die With A Smile. And I got your Wait What report coming up next on May 20th, Military Appreciation Day. How about free food? I'll tell you where you can get it. Coming up next, Kelly 95.3. 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

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That's Drake in My Feelings. And here's something cool for our local heroes. The Chick-fil-A on Stockdale Highway is saying thank you to active and former military members with a free meal on May 20th for Military Appreciation Day. 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Oh, man, I'd have to splurge and get both of those. So yummy. And thank you to all the military out there. This is your Wait What? It's Kelly 95.3. And up next, details on the Big Latino Food Festival. Baby.

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And hey, coming up, I know you've been looking forward to it all year long like me. I love the fresh menudo, fresh pozole, and the big cook-off going down. 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Lisa Lisa, Baby Bash, Malo, and more. 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

today's music, Kelly 95.3, Taylor Swift, The Fate of Ophelia. And hey, I got your Wait What coming up next, and a longtime tradition is coming back, a shoe drive. I'll tell you all about it next, Kelly 95.3.

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Owner Roscoe Rolnick says he started the drive decades ago after noticing people downtown walking barefoot on the hot pavement and realized, hey, it's literally in the shoe business, so why not help? 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And honestly, cleaning out your closet has never sounded so soulful. Hey, that's your Wait What? It's Kelly 95.3. Coming up next, details on the Big Latino Food Fest.

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And hey, don't forget, tune in every morning to Danny and Kate. They start at 6 a.m. It's the best morning show in town. And I always wake up with them on the radio. Thank you very much. Danny and Kate, check them out. 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

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You ready? 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Old school artists Lisa Lisa, Baby Bash, Malo, plus Mariachi San Marcos, Ballet Folklorico, DJ Noe G, and of course, don't forget the Jalapeno Eating Contest. Ooh, a lot of fun. 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You know what? I'm feeling nice. I'm going to give some away this hour. Listen up for Olivia Dean, So Easy to Fall in Love with Me. 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

95.3, and yes, I got your tickets to the Menudo and Pozole cook-off, and all you got to do is call me up when you hear Olivia Dean, So Easy to Fall in Love with Me. The number is 842-5559, and that song coming up really soon. And coming up next, I have your Wait What? Chia seed, a lot of health benefits with them, but there's a correct way to prepare them. I'll tell you all about it next in your Wait What. 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

Today's music, Kelly 95.3, some womanizer, Britney Spears. And if you've been seeing those viral social media chia seed recipes everywhere, health experts are saying slow down before you start chugging them dry. Wait, what? Chia seeds. Now, they are packed with nutrients like protein, fiber, and omega-3s, and they can help you feel full longer, but they need to be soaked properly first. Experts say the tiny seeds can absorb up to 12 times their weight in liquid. And if you eat them dry, they can expand in your stomach or throat and potentially cause dangerous blockages that may even require surgery. Wait, what? The safest way to eat them? Mix them into smoothies, puddings, or overnight oats and let them soak for at least 15 minutes before eating. And if you ever feel a chest pain or like food is stuck in your throat after eating them, doctors say get medical help immediately. Basically, your chia seeds are supposed to make pudding not become sidewalk cement in your stomach. Yes, be careful with that stuff. Hey, that's your Wait What. It's Kelly 95.3, and stick around.

That's so true. And don't forget, I got your chance to win these Latino Food Festival tickets. All you got to do is hit me up when you hear Olivia Dean. It's so easy to fall in love with me. The number 842-5559. Good luck. Kelly, 95.3.

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1: Renee,
0: congratulations. You are my lucky caller. You got a family four-pack of tickets to the Big Latino Food Fest. Woo!
1: Wait.
0: Hey, what do you
1: so
0: like?
1: Excited.
0: What's your favorite, menudo or pozole?
1: Pozole.
0: Oh, yeah, so good. And it's going to be crazy. They got the contest going on. And we got some old school artists, some live entertainment, some great music. Lisa, Baby Bash, Malo, Mariachi, San Marcos.
1: Yep. That's what I'm looking forward to.
0: Oh, I'm so excited. This is the place to be. You got your free tickets, Renee. Hey, let's give a shout out to who you're bringing with you. Who's coming?
1: Probably my sister and my man, maybe my daughter, Angelina, Gloria, and Manuel.
0: Perfect. Hey, well, Renee, you guys have a blast out there. Enjoy some of that delicious pozole and great music. And tell me what station's hooking you up.
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Zara Larson, Midnight Sun. 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

today's music, Kelly 95.3 with Bruno Mars, Risk It All. And a big shout out to Jenny. She wants to hear some Olivia Dean, Man I Need, because she's ready for the weekend and going to find a man I need. That's what she said. I got your song coming up after Fever Dream, Kelly 95.3.

Today's music, Kelly 95.3, some Joe End of Beginning. And hey, stick around. I've got your Wait What coming up next. And it's about Chipotle and how to get more food in your bowl or burrito. I'll tell you that story next in your Wait What, Kelly 95.3.

Today's Music Kelly 95.3, some cake by the ocean. How about some Chipotle where you're at now? The CEO of Chipotle says if you want more food in your bowl or burrito, just ask. Wait, what? CEO Scott Boatwright recently told Yahoo Finance that Chipotle employees are encouraged to give heaping spoonfuls and says no worker should say no if customers ask for a little extra. He also pushed back on complaints about smaller portions and higher prices, saying the brand is still focused on abundance and value. Now, let's go to online reactions. They're a little skeptical. Some customers joked they'd immediately get charged double for asking for more, while others basically said, have you actually been to Chipotle yet? Even El Pollo Loco jumped into the comments calling cap. Chipotle is also testing a new happier hour deal with a $2.50 tacos in select cities from 2 to 5 p.m. weekdays through June 2nd. So next time you're at Chipotle, apparently the secret menu item is... yeah, confidence. Are you going to ask for more? They might charge you more, I'm thinking. But hey, that's your Wait What? It's Kelly 95.3.

Music Kelly 95.3, Tame Impala with Dracula. And yes, it's finally back. The 26th Annual Latino Food Festival Menudo and Pozole Cook-Off going down Sunday, May 24th at the Kern County Fairgrounds. So come hungry and ready for some flavor. There's Menudo and a Pozole contest. So if you got that recipe, you got to enter it. Call them up at 661-633-5495. There's going to be a jalapeno eating contest, live entertainment, Lisa, the queen of freestyle, Baby Bash, and Mala with Mariachi San Marcos, Ballet Folklorico, DJ Noe G, and more. 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We got your chance to win some free tickets too. 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

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KLLY, Oildale, Bakersfield. 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

Today's music, it is Kelly 95.3. What up? It's Eric Fox checking in. Oh, can you believe it? We finally made it to Friday. Love that feeling and love getting through the end of the workday together. Here's Harry Styles on today's music, Kelly 95.3.

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0: Keep the dancing going because your ride home is kicking off in just minutes and get into the weekend. 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
1: It's Mr. 305 checking in for the remix. You know they had that 75 Street Brazil. 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Que hola, gata. 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And this is how we going to do it. 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
1: Good afternoon. It's Mariah with your time saver traffic update. Crews are responding to a reported vehicle on fire southbound Highway 65 near Whistler Road. Elsewhere around Bakersfield, traffic is moving at a steady pace with no major slowdowns on the 99 or Westside Parkway. As always, drive safe and enjoy your Friday ride. I need a little rain.
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